been rocking for 20 years. Don't go nowhere. Don't change that dial. Next up has more of what you need to get you through the day. So right here on this Inspiration Station, I'm T-Storm. My pleasure holding down the fort for Donnie. Y'all have a blessed and wonderful day.

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16: Even for people who fall asleep easily, staying asleep can be difficult. You wake up, your mind starts to race, you can't turn those thoughts off. Sleep experts say there are a few things you can try. Cognitive shuffling. That's when you choose a random, impersonal, non-emotional word. Then for each letter of that word, think of as many words that begin with each letter as you can before moving on to the next one. It distracts your brain from stress. It also mimics the fragmented thought patterns that usually occur as you drift off to sleep. Sensory grounding is something else. That's when you work through things you can hear, feel, see, smell, or taste. That helps you to be in the moment instead of dwelling on the past or the future, or just do a mental walkthrough of a place you know well. Familiar but neutral imagery that can calm the brain. I'm Dr. Sanjay Gupta, helping you live a better life.
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9: We've all been there, in a boring meeting, a long lecture, struggling to stay awake. No matter how hard you try, you nod off, and that is never a good look. Aside from the obvious, making sure you're getting enough sleep, there are a couple quick pick-me-ups that experts recommend before you take your seat. If you have time, you might try to squeeze in a quick nap, just a couple minutes even. That can increase your alertness. Or try to pop outside for a quick walk, get your blood and your hormones pumping, splash some cold water on your face, or grab a cup of coffee, obviously. If you're not a caffeine drinker, even just taking small sips of water throughout your meeting could be enough to keep you awake. Of course, you could also make a point to engage in the meeting. You're not likely to fall asleep while you're actually talking. I'm Dr. Sanjay Gupta, helping you live a better life.
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11: Now seems as good a time as any to remind you, you don't always have to take healthy habits to the extreme. Not only are you unlikely to stick with something that's difficult, even if you can keep it up, it's probably going to be to the detriment of something else. And chances are that something else is more important. So if you're on a quest to improve your health, I promise the basics are going to take you much further. I'm talking about diet, try and be as plant-based as possible, exercise, meaning multiple rounds of cardio and strength training, and sleep. For most people, 7 to 9 hours a night. I'd like to think of these things as sort of a three-legged stool, right? If you're not doing any one of them, it's really hard to keep balanced with the others. The key here is you don't have to strive for perfection. Doing anything is going to be better than nothing. I'm Dr. Sanjay Gupta, helping you live a better life.
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11: What are the chances you are listening to this while drinking a nice hot cup of coffee? If so, don't let me stop you. 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People who enjoyed 1 to 3 caffeinated cups a day saw the biggest impact. 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It's also possible coffee drinkers might be doing other things that keep them healthy. 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
10: 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Not only are you unlikely to stick with something that's difficult, even if you can keep it up, it's probably going to be to the detriment of something else. And chances are that something else is more important. So if you're on a quest to improve your health, I promise the basics are going to take you much further. I'm talking about diet, try and be as plant-based as possible, exercise, meaning multiple rounds of cardio and strength training, and sleep. For most people, 7 to 9 hours a night. I like to think of these things as sort of a three-legged stool, right? If you're not doing any one of them, it's really hard to keep balanced with the others. The key here is you don't have to strive for perfection. Doing anything is going to be better than nothing. I'm Dr. Sanjay Gupta, helping you live a better life.

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10: We've all been there, in a boring meeting, a long lecture, struggling to stay awake. 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Aside from the obvious, making sure you're getting enough sleep, there are a couple quick pick-me-ups that experts recommend before you take your seat. If you have time, you might try to squeeze in a quick nap, just a couple minutes even. That can increase your alertness. Or try to pop outside for a quick walk, get your blood and your hormones pumping, splash some cold water on your face, or grab a cup of coffee, obviously. If you're not a caffeine drinker, even just taking small sips of water throughout your meeting could be enough to keep you awake. Of course, you could also make a point to engage in the meeting. You're not likely to fall asleep while you're actually talking. I'm Dr. Sanjay Gupta, helping you live a better life.
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0: Wish I could get all the women in the audience to just say that one time. 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
10: 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At the end of the day, you want to create your very own wind-down ritual, an hour before bed, whatever that might look like for you. But again, away from screens if you can. 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I'm Dr. Sanjay Gupta, helping you live a better life.
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7: Even for people who fall asleep easily, staying asleep can be difficult. You wake up, your mind starts to race, you can't turn those thoughts off. Sleep experts say there are a few things you can try. Cognitive shuffling. That's when you choose a random, impersonal, non-emotional word. Then for each letter of that word, think of as many words that begin with each letter as you can before moving on to the next one. It distracts your brain from stress. It also mimics the fragmented thought patterns that usually occur as you drift off to sleep. Sensory grounding is something else. That's when you work through things you can hear, feel, see, smell, or taste. That helps you to be in the moment instead of dwelling on the past or the future, or just do a mental walkthrough of a place you know well. Familiar but neutral imagery that can calm the brain. I'm Dr. Sanjay Gupta, helping you live a better life.
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Hallelujah. Every day will be like Sunday. Huh? How many of y'all know it's going to be all right after a while? I want to go back in there and get it. Oh!

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1: 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While you're giving God some praise, I want to say this song. 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
7: We've all been there, in a boring meeting, a long lecture, struggling to stay awake. No matter how hard you try, you nod off, and that is never a good look. Aside from the obvious, making sure you're getting enough sleep, there are a couple quick pick-me-ups that experts recommend before you take your seat. If you have time, you might try to squeeze in a quick nap, just a couple minutes even. That can increase your alertness. Or try to pop outside for a quick walk, get your blood and your hormones pumping, splash some cold water on your face, or grab a cup of coffee, obviously. If you're not a caffeine drinker, even just taking small sips of water throughout your meeting could be enough to keep you awake. Of course, you could also make a point to engage in the meeting. You're not likely to fall asleep while you're actually talking. I'm Dr. Sanjay Gupta, helping you live a better life.
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10: 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That really works for me. I'm Dr. Sanjay Gupta, helping you live a better life.

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0: 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All right. Yeah.
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family, this is Jacalyn Carr welcoming you to the Jacalyn Carr Show, where we speak life and victory over every situation. Y'all already know I'm feeling especially blessed today because we've got an incredible lineup with music from Major, CeCe Winans, Brent Jones, and so many more anointed artists who are going to minister to your spirit. 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
1: That was Major with I Prayed For You. Such a beautiful reminder of how God answers our deepest prayers, often in ways we couldn't have even imagined. You know, sometimes we pray for specific things, but God in his wisdom, he knows exactly what we need and brings it into our lives at just the right time. Speaking of who our God is, let's continue with CeCe Winans' powerful declaration, That's My King. I love this song right here, family, because it reminds us of the majesty and authority of our Savior. So as you listen, I want you to really meditate on who Jesus is to you personally. Is he truly your king? Are you allowing him to rule and reign in every area of your life? Here's CeCe Winans with That's My King on the Ja'Kalen Carr Show.

0: That was CeCe Winans with That's My King. Such a powerful reminder of who our God is. Family, when we really understand the majesty, the power, and the love of our King, it changes how we approach every situation in our lives. 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This is Ja'Kalyn Carr, and you're listening to The Ja'Kalyn Carr Show. We'll be right back after this.
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4: 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It's the

Back to the Jacalyn Carr Show. I am Jacalyn Carr, and I am so grateful that you have chosen to spend part of your day with me. Up next, family, is Brent Jones with Live Your Best Life. What an encouraging reminder that God wants us to thrive, not just survive. Family, you know, sometimes we settle for just getting by when God has so much for us. And I just need you to know, too, that living your best life isn't about material possessions or worldly success. It is about walking in God's purpose and plan for you. It's about having that peace that surpasses all understanding, even in the midst of life's storms. 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

says it's good to be alive, but it's best to live. Look at your neighbor and say, neighbor, it's good to be alive, but it's best to live. And guess what?

unique purpose and path. And when we spend our energy comparing our journey to someone else's, we're actually stepping out of our lane and neglecting the specific assignment that God has for us. I want you to remember John 21, when Peter asked Jesus about John's future. Jesus essentially told him, "What is that to you? You follow me." I believe, family, that God is saying the same thing to you today. Even Marcus, the path that he has for others is not your concern. Your focus should be on following him faithfully in your own journey. Also, Marcus, you got to remember that social media rarely shows the full picture, okay? Because behind those perfect posts are real people with real struggles, real doubts, and real pain. No one's life is as perfect as it appears to be online. Here's a practical step that I want you to take. You got to consider taking a social media fast sometimes for a week or two, however long you feel that you need it. You got to use that time to reconnect with God and ask him to show you the beauty and purpose in your own journey. When you return to social media, be intentional about following accounts that inspire rather than trigger comparison. Finally, I want you to practice gratitude. When we focus on what God has already done in our lives, comparison loses its power. Every day, I want you to write down three things you're thankful for and watch how your perspective shifts. I'm praying that God will give you the eyes to see your journey through his perspective, Marcus, and anyone else who may be feeling the same way. Family, let's continue with Corinne Hawthorne. Powerful, powerful declaration. Look at God right here on the Jacalyn Carr Show.

That was Corinne Hawthorne with Look at God. Such a powerful reminder to recognize God's hand at work in our lives. You know, sometimes we're so focused on what we're still waiting for that we miss the miracles God is already performing right in front of us. Family, when we take time to look at God, to see his faithfulness, provision, his protection, it literally builds our faith for what he's about to do. We're going to take another break, a short break. But when we return, I'll be sharing more anointed music from Mississippi Mass Choir and Otis Kemp. This is Ja'Kalyn Carr, and you're listening to the Ja'Kalyn Carr Show. We'll be right back.

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0: the Jacalyn Carr Show. I am Jacalyn Carr, and I am so grateful for your company today. Family, up next is Mississippi Mass Choir with Only One Way Home. It is a powerful reminder that Jesus is our only path to salvation. You know, in a world that promotes many paths to God, we need to be reminded of Jesus' word in John 14:6. It says, I am the way, the truth, and the life. No one comes to the Father except through me. Family, as you listen, I want you to remember the exclusivity and the sufficiency of Christ. He is not just a way, but he is the only way home to the Father. Here's the Mississippi Mass Choir with Only One Way Home on the Jacalyn Carr Show.
1: I want to see if anybody want to have church. Come on, clap your hands right there.

That was Otis Kemp with Everything, reminding us that God is truly everything we need. Now it's time for today's winning quote, family. This quote has been ministering to my spirit all week, and I believe it's going to speak to you as well. Lisa T once said, God loves you too much to answer your prayers exactly as you ask. If he knows, his answer will hurt you or others in the long run. I want you to let that sink in for a moment, family. Often, we question God's love or his power when he doesn't answer our prayers the way we want or in the timing we expect. But what if God's no or not yet is actually evidence of his love, not the absence of it? In Isaiah 55, 8 through 9, God reminds us, for my thoughts are not your thoughts, neither are your ways my ways. As the heavens are higher than the earth, so are my ways higher than your ways, and my thoughts than your thoughts. Family, God sees the full picture, okay? Past, present, and the future, while we only see a small piece of the puzzle. I want you to think about a parent who refuses to give their child something they desperately want, like eating candy before dinner or playing in a busy street. That child might interpret that no as a lack of love, when in reality, it's the parent's love that motivates the refusal. They know what the child doesn't know, that saying yes will ultimately lead to harm. In the same way, family, God sometimes withholds what we ask for because he loves us too much to give us something that will ultimately hurt us or others. He's not being cruel or indifferent. He's being the perfect father who knows what we truly need. So if you're struggling with unanswered prayers today, consider that God might be protecting you from something you can't see or preparing something better than you can imagine. Trust his heart, even when you don't understand his hand. Family, let's continue with Marvin Sapp's powerful testimony. He was there right here on the Jacalyn Carr Show.

he was there. Such a powerful reminder that God has been faithful in every season of our lives. You know, sometimes we forget how God brought us through past challenges, but when we take time to remember his faithfulness, it builds our faith for current battles. Family, we're going to take one more short break, but when we return, I'll be sharing today's winning strategy, practical spiritual wisdom you can apply to your life right now. Plus, we've got powerful worship coming from Kenny Lewis and One Voice. Family, this is Ja'Kaylin Carr, and you're listening to the Ja'Kaylin Carr Show. Don't go anywhere. We'll be right back after this.

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7: 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It's the

our show. It is time for today's winning strategy, and I believe this word is going to transform how you approach life's challenges. Family, today's winning strategy is about the power of your words. Proverbs 18 and 21 tells us the tongue has the power of life and death, and those who love it will eat its fruit. I need you to understand this isn't just poetic language. It's a spiritual principle that can literally change the trajectory of your life. The words we speak have creative power, just as God spoke the world into existence in Genesis. We have been given the ability to speak life or death into our situations, our relationships, and even our own bodies. Family, here are three keys harnessing the power of your words. First, you got to be intentional about speaking life over yourself, okay? Many of us are our own worst critics. We say things to ourselves that we would never say to somebody else. Stuff like, you're stupid, you ain't gonna get it right, you always mess things up, you ain't gonna ever do it, you ain't gonna accomplish it. See, these negative self-declarations become self-fulfilling prophecies. Instead, you got to begin to speak God's truth over yourself. You got to replace "I can't" with "I can do all things through Christ who strengthens me." Replace "I'll never overcome" with "greater is he that is in me than he that is in the world." Second, speak life over your circumstances. When the disciples faced a storm on the sea, Jesus didn't just pray about the storm. He spoke directly to it. "Peace, be still." In Mark 11 and 23, Jesus teaches us to speak to our mountains, not just about them. Instead of constantly talking about how big your problem is, family, you got to start speaking to your problem about how big your God is. Declare God's promises over your situations, even when you don't yet see the manifestation. I need you to be mindful of how you speak about others. Our words have the power to build up or tear down those around us. Ephesians 4 and 29 instructs us, "Do not let any unwholesome talk come out of your mouths, but only what is helpful for building others up according to their needs, that it may benefit those who listen." Family, when we speak life over others, affirming their gifts, encouraging their faith, speaking to their potential rather than their failures, we participate in God's creative work in their lives. Here's your challenge. I challenge you this week to do a word fast. Not from all speaking, but from negative, critical, doubtful, and complaining words. For 7 days, I need you to be intentional about only speaking words that bring life, hope, faith, and encouragement. Keep a journal of how this practice affects your mindset, your relationships, and your circumstances. Remember, your words today are creating your reality tomorrow. Choose them wisely. As we close today's show, family, I want to leave you with this final thought. There is power in calling on the name of Jesus. Just as we're about to hear in this powerful song by Kenny Lewis in One Voice, "Call His Name." Family, whatever you're facing today, whether it's sickness, financial struggles, relationship issues, or just feeling overwhelmed, there is power in the name of Jesus. Thank you so much for joining me today on the Ja'Kalyn Carr Show. I am Ja'Kalyn Carr, and it has been my honor to spend this time with you. Until next time, remember that you are chosen, you are anointed, and you are destined for greatness. Here's Kenny Lewis in One Voice with "Call His Name."

0: Good mornings. I'm Erica Campbell. This is the day the Lord has made. We'll rejoice and we will be glad in it. I hope you are up and ready to have the blessed day ever, as Griff says. Hey, I stole yours. You see, I stole your thing. Go ahead,
1: man,
0: Griff.
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0: Thank you, Griff. Coming up this hour, good people, we've got the Faith Walk, the birthday shout-outs, and 11 minutes after the hour, Sybil Wilkes will give you the five things you need to know. But now, let us pray. Lord Jesus, I just thank you and praise you so much for your goodness, your mercy, and your grace. Thank you, Holy Spirit, for tapping us on the shoulder, reminding us to pray. Thank you for reminding us to call that person that needs to know how much God loves them. Thank you for the warnings. Thank you for the guidance. Thank you for the protection. Thank you for being our comfort. In Jesus' mighty name, we give you glory, all honor, all praise belongs to you. We will remember that we are yours, in the center of your will and the palm of your hand. You cover us and you guide us every step of the way. Father, we don't have to worry about tomorrow. You're already there making a way for us. So we'll be in this day. This is the day the Lord has made, so we will rejoice and we will be glad in it. In Jesus' name, thank God. Amen.
1: Amen.
0: Amen. All right, y'all, great music from Mary Mary, Pastor Mike Jr., and Jabari Johnson. Here's John P. Key with the Church Medley on Get Up Mornings.

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1: All right, Sybil's back with what we need to know today. 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
2: It's Sybil Wilkes with what we need to know. Voters across Kansas, Michigan, Missouri, Virginia, and Washington State are heading to the polls for pivotal primary elections. Today's high-stakes contest will not only determine key party nominees for governorships, congressional seats, and state legislative offices ahead of November's midterms, but in Kansas, for example, the citizens will also vote on a major constitutional referendum to decide whether state Supreme Court justices should be directly elected by popular vote. In Missouri, progressive firebrand Cori Bush and moderate prosecutor Wesley Bell are locked in an intense congressional primary rematch. Both black political leaders launched their public careers during the civil rights movement in Ferguson, Missouri, following the 2014 police shooting of Michael Brown. The high-stakes race serves as a crucial referendum on whether Democratic voters prefer Ms. Bush's activist-centered approach or Mr. Bell's pragmatic legislative style. It's Tax Tuesday, and financial strategist Katrina M. Kraft cautioned successful business owners that increasing company revenue does not automatically guarantee personal financial freedom. Many founders of high-earning service firms continue to experience severe financial anxiety despite generating millions in annual sales. Kraft stresses that turning top-line revenue into lasting wealth requires a proactive strategy focused on owner compensation and proactive tax planning. From the good news file, did you know that we had Ciara Day just last week? Well, the Atlanta superstar Ciara has now donated $50,000 on her day to empower local youth through the arts, education, and technology in honor of the Ciara Day celebrations. The funding aims to help young black girls gain technical production experience while telling authentic stories that reflect their personal lives. I'm Sybil Wilkes. Be informed. Be empowered.
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0: Hey, man, make sure you guys check out I Hate the Homies. 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In the WNBA, Las Vegas came to the A and disrupted our dream, 109-87. Although Angel Reese went 23-16 in the loss, can't be mad at that. Seattle went to New York, caught them a hot L to the Liberty, 95-83, and the Phoenix Mercury edged out the Chicago Sky 106-101. Yesterday was the last day of Major League Baseball's trade deadline. Best teams in the majors right now in the National League, you got Milwaukee, LA, both have 69 wins. Then Atlanta is second with 67. And in American League, Tampa Bay Rays, the Yankees, and the Red Sox. But this is the most important thing I'm going to say to you today. And remember, 23 days till college football and 36 days till the NFL regular season. I'm Griff, and that's your Quick Sports Minute. Shiny with the birthdays. Luxury meets legacy on One Voyage 2026. 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
1: Thanks, Griff. If your birthday is today, happy birthday. You're celebrating with President Barack Obama, Duchess Meghan Markle, Bobby Smyrna, Billy Bob Thornton, Todd Jackson, that's Tito Jackson's son, Marcus Houston, Jeff Gordon, and Garrett Graham. Born on this day is Louis Vuitton, founder of the iconic fashion house, and the legendary Louis Armstrong, who made history at the age of 63 by replacing the Beatles at number one on Billboard's Hot 100 with Hello Dolly. And if you would like to wish someone special a happy birthday, don't go anywhere. Birthday shoutouts are coming up in 15 minutes right here on Get Up Mornings with Erica Campbell.

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7: We've all been there, in a boring meeting, a long lecture, struggling to stay awake. No matter how hard you try, you nod off, and that is never a good look. Aside from the obvious, making sure you're getting enough sleep, there are a couple quick pick-me-ups that experts recommend before you take your seat. If you have time, you might try to squeeze in a quick nap, just a couple minutes even. That can increase your alertness. Or try to pop outside for a quick walk, get your blood and your hormones pumping, splash some cold water on your face, or grab a cup of coffee, obviously. If you're not a caffeine drinker, even just taking small sips of water throughout your meeting could be enough to keep you awake. Of course, you could also make a point to engage in the meeting. You're not likely to fall asleep while you're actually talking. I'm Dr. Sanjay Gupta, helping you live a better life.

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3: All right, good people. It is time for the Faith Walk of the day. And many of you know the scripture in Romans 12:2 says, in the English Standard Version says, do not be conformed to this world, but be ye transformed by the renewal of your mind, that by testing you may discern what is the will of God, what is good and what is acceptable and what is perfect. Now, I've heard people talk about renewing your mind as a hack for mental anxiety. I've heard people use a renewed mind to be able to get over what they feel they can't do, or to get over what people have said to them. But our scripture tells us that we are transforming and renewing our mind, that by testing you may discern what is the will of God. Okay, so that means when I'm going through an issue, a test, a storm, a trial, I will recognize the will of God for my life, the acceptable and perfect will of God for my life. Let's be very careful to read the whole scripture and not make it what we want it to be, but find out in true context what it means. I am not a theologian, y'all. I don't even call myself a preacher in that way, but I do know that I have a responsibility to read it right. And sometimes that's what you got to ask yourself. Did I read it right? Am I using the word as a tool to beat up other people or to make other children of God feel bad about themselves? Am I reading it right? When you use the word to make you feel comfortable, see, that's why you can't tell me what to do. The Bible says, don't be judged, judge not. That's it. You saying, don't tell me what to do, that scripture, that ain't what it's talking about. I want you to read it again. Read it in a few different versions. Then have conversations about the said scripture that we're talking about. Discuss it so you get the truest understanding of what the word means. Like, I've been in church my whole life and I'm still finding new things in the word. Lately, I've been seeing a lot of people talk about women being referred to as helpmate, whereas what I've always heard it explained as is basically she's a glorified housekeeper. I get a wife, so I have somebody to cook and clean for me. That's not what the word means. Dig into it. It's more than that. I promise you, it's way more than that. Women, we are not minimized to just being the housekeeper and the cook and the playmate. We are more than that. God designed us for more than that. So find out what the word is really saying. I know you read your scripture of the day and you click on the little video to look at the explanation, but we've got to study to show ourselves approved unto God. We don't study to let other people know how much we've studied. We don't pray so other people can know we prayed. We pray to connect to God, to hear God's voice, to get his instruction and his direction. A lot of us use you just use God as a security system. That's it. Well, let me pray so I'm protected. Let me pray so I follow God. Let me pray so I keep my faith. Let me pray so I don't fall into sin. Let's make sure that we read the book and what he really intended for us to know and see and have and experience through his word. And most times it's not about a house or a car. Most times it's not just about what he does for you. It's what he wants to do in you. And renewing your mind is so you can discern the will of God. I renew my mind in the word. So when the enemy comes with lies, I will understand the perfect will of God. And if I'm renewing my mind in the word, that means I don't go to my pastor or first lady going, I'm just trying to find out what God want me to do. I'm just trying to find out what I'm supposed to do next. Be not conformed to this world. That's what you're supposed to do. And be transformed by renewing your mind. So that when you are tested by life, you can discern the will of God, not your feelings, not what culture says, not what your favorite influencer is posting. And this is what you're supposed to do. Walking around with an attitude with your chest puffed up as if God. That's why I don't really subscribe to the big song. God don't play about me. He doesn't play about any of us. What do you mean? What are you saying? As long as we are lining up with the word of God and reading the book and understanding what the book really means, we will be able to show the good and acceptable and perfect will of God. All right. That is the Faith Walk for the day. Read it again, y'all. Read it again and ask God for understanding of his word. All right. That is the Faith Walk of the day. Now it's birthday shout out time. 877-242-2426. I'm sorry. I meant it in the best way possible. Don't feel offended. 877-242-2426. Just go ahead and pick up the book and read it again. It's birthday shout out time, y'all. Give us a call.
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13: As a parent, when you send your kid off to school in the morning, you know that they're going to be learning, they're going to be spending time with their friends. But a new study out of UCSF found adolescents are spending an average of 70 minutes of their school day on their phones. Now, some kids will say they need their phones to help with schoolwork, but this study found that they were spending the vast majority of their screen time on TikTok, Instagram, and Snapchat. Not really apps that you're going to be turning to for homework help. Now, the study's lead author said, don't blame kids for using their phones at school. Teach them how to resist them. Focus on what they'd get by putting them aside rather than what you're taking away. Explain how phones could hurt their academic performance, and also remind them of this. Nothing takes the place of real face-to-face friendships. I'm Dr. Sanjay Gupta, helping you live a better life.
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6: Annie Knott. I'm calling from West Point, Mississippi. I'm giving a special birthday shout-out to our First Lady, Prophetess Denise Sanders of Kingdom Life Ministry. Enjoy your day. We love you, First Lady.
7: Great Verizon. My name is Shirley Prince. I'm calling from the Washington, D.C. area. I would like to say a great big happy birthday to our 44th president, President Barack Obama. Thank you for being the first black president of the United States. God bless everyone and have a great day today on purpose.
8: Amen, amen, amen. This is Princess Tucker from Brooklyn, New York. I only got four quick birthday shout-outs. The first birthday shout-out is to my brother, my oldest brother, Thomas Wayne Mormon, of Reeville, North Carolina, 74 today. To my aunt, Earlene Wilson, of Brooklyn, New York. She is 82 today. To my aunt, Dorothy Moore, heavenly birthday to her. To our old bus driver, Donald Harris. He's 71 today. Welcome back, Erica. Everybody, I want you guys to have a blessed and a wonderful day. I enjoy the music. I enjoy Gospel 900. Please continue to pray for me and my family, and I will pray for you. In Jesus' name, amen, amen, amen. And happy birthday to all the Leos of August. Thank you.
9: Oh, my name is Carl, calling out of Atlanta, Georgia. And I want to give a birthday shout out to the one and only and in my lifetime favorite president of the United States, Barack Obama. Happy birthday, Barack Obama. And thank you, Get Up Church, for everything you're doing.
10: Good morning, Get Up Church. My name is Shirley White Lee, calling from Gun, North Carolina. I got several birthday shout outs. First is going to be to Denzel Hill. Happy birthday, and to our former president, Obama. Happy birthday. And Desney Hill. And a happy heavenly birthday to my mother, the Turley White. Thanks, Get Up Church.
4: Let me tell you something about us. We don't play about Barack Obama. You hear me?
11: Let me tell you, I got so many pictures of him in my crib. You'd have thought he was a relative. And we don't say former. 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
12: Hey, come on.
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4: Absolutely. Thank y'all to all the calls. 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Any more shout-outs, Greg?
11: No, I'm cool. 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I just loved everybody coming shouting out Barack Obama like he was their uncle. I love it.
4: Come on. I love it. Y'all stick around. We got more goodness and godness on the way. 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
22: We've all been there, in a boring meeting, a long lecture, struggling to stay awake. No matter how hard you try, you nod off. And that is never a good look. Aside from the obvious, making sure you're getting enough sleep, there are a couple quick pick-me-ups that experts recommend before you take your seat. If you have time, you might try to squeeze in a quick nap, just a couple minutes even. That can increase your alertness. Or try to pop outside for a quick walk, get your blood and your hormones pumping, splash some cold water on your face, or grab a cup of coffee, obviously. If you're not a caffeine drinker, even just taking small sips of water throughout your meeting could be enough to keep you awake. Of course, you could also make a point to engage in the meeting. You're not likely to fall asleep while you're actually talking. I'm Dr. Sanjay Gupta, helping you live a better life.
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0: bring it, people. It's Get Up Mornings. I'm Erica Campbell, loving Jesus and loving you. It's a terrific Tuesday, August the 4th, and we are up having a great morning already. 1 minute past the top of the hour. Hope you're in a good mood already. Griff, what you got for the people?
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0: All right, good people, coming up this hour, let's see, we've got some more great things on the way, more great gospel music, plus the Erica-ism and Griff's got the joys and concerns, but 11 minutes after the hour, you know, this is what happens when your stuff don't work with you. Coming up this hour, Sibbawolf Live will join us in 11 minutes, and we got great music from Anthony Brown, Ja'Kalen Carr, and Jason Nelson. Here's my song, and it's How I Want You to Feel Today. It's Feel All Right on Get Up Mornings. Good.

0: 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It's Sybil Wilk.
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2: She's in the building today, ladies and gentlemen. Welcome, Sybil Wilt. Thank you for being with us today.
3: Thank you, my friend. Always a pleasure.
2: Absolutely. Okay, so let's jump right in and talk about these elections in 5 states. What's going on?
3: It's voting day in 5 states, primary election days in Kansas, Michigan, Missouri, Virginia, and Washington State. All the voters there are heading to the polls, and many have already been for early voting. This will determine key party nominees, amongst other things, for governorships, congressional seats, and state legislative offices ahead of November's midterms. And in Kansas, this is something that's done in some states, not all. The citizens will vote on a major constitutional referendum to decide whether state Supreme Court justices should be directly elected by popular vote or should they continue to be selected by the governor. There are a lot of different issues on the ballot in these 5 states, but the most important thing is that everybody gets out and makes their positions heard and get out and vote your conscience.
2: Go ahead, Griff.
4: So the other question I have, what can we get the breakdown of what's happening in Missouri? Because I know you, it's a lot.
3: There is a lot. And this is a breakdown in which Cori Bush is going up against the person who beat her 2 years ago in the Democratic primary, and that's Wesley Bell. They are now locked in another intense congressional primary rematch. And so both the black political leaders launched their public careers during the civil rights movement. You remember in Ferguson, Missouri, following the 2014 shooting of Michael Brown. So this serves as a crucial referendum on whether Democratic voters prefer Cori Bush, the woman who is activist-centered, her approach, or Wesley Bell, who has a more pragmatic legislative style. And the most important thing is, once again, get out there and let your vote be counted.
2: For sure, for sure. Well, give us a good news story before we go. What's good?
3: Did y'all get a hold of Sierra Day? That was last week in July,
4: yes.
3: 28th, I believe. And so, and what high school did she go to, Griff?
4: Riverdale High School, Riverdale Raiders, and they started school yesterday morning.
3: Oh, and I'm sure they're thrilled with that. Sierra donated as a part of Sierra Day. It started a couple of years ago in 2024. She donated $50,000 to the local youth groups through the Arts, Education, and Technology in honor of the annual day celebrations for the Hometown Girl Made Good. 10 community organizations each received $5,000 grants, including the Black Girls Film Camp.
2: Wow.
3: This is a production program for aspiring creators. This funding helps to get young black girls and give them the technical production experience and telling the stories that reflect their personal lives. Sierra and her people recognize this, and this is just one of the many organizations that she has lent a hand to, and they're very happy and very, very, they're very grateful for this contribution.
2: Very dope. Ladies and gentlemen, Sybil Wilkes, thank you so much for always giving us what we need to know. Make sure that you follow her. Go to SybilWilkes.com for your daily dose of information that we all need. Sybil, thank you so much.
3: So great to talk to you all. Be well. Thank you.
2: Absolutely. You do the same. Listen, and don't forget to catch her YouTube show. Stay informed. All right, guys. We got more on the way. It's Get Up Mornings. More great gospel music and great conversation just for you. It's Get Up Mornings.

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2: Listen, listen, listen, Linda. It's time for the Erica-ism of the day. And one thing I know for sure is we're going to keep growing and keep getting older every single day. There is nothing you can do about it. And there are some of us who receive it and accept it and are grateful for becoming this new version of yourself. You know, you'll never be 20 or 30 again. But sometimes we romanticize it. And, you know, I'm not talking about just saying, man, when I was younger, dot, dot, dot. I'm talking about those people who are literally trying to reject the age you are. You're a grandma. You don't want to be a grandma. You don't want nobody to call you auntie, even though you got nieces and nephews. I mean, like, yeah. Man, like, just because they're not calling you auntie, they don't make you no younger. Like, you're still the age that you are. Embrace it and be grateful for it. What's the alternative? That we leave early? No. Will things change as we get older? Absolutely. Do we have to accept those things? Absolutely. Right? Be as healthy as you can, of course. All the things that people say come with age, don't have to. You don't have to forget everything. You don't have to not be able to move. You don't have to have all the aches and pains and give in to them, right? You can change your diet. You can change your mind. You can do your best to live the healthiest version of yourself that you can. But I wouldn't be unappreciative of where you are. You know what I mean? I'm not going to sound like 28-year-old Erica recording Shackles, but I can sound like Erica in her 50s recording Feel All Right and singing I Love the Lord. I can. I'm not in competition with people younger than me. I am walking in the fullness of the wisdom of a woman of a certain age. 54 and proud of it. You know what I mean? And so I want us to be careful when we live in the body and the skin that we're in, mourning who we are. Man, you know I'm old. I can't do this. You know I'm old. I can't do this. You know, stop saying that. Saying I'm wise. I'm wise enough to handle it. Wise enough to recognize it. You know, just embrace who you are. Live fully who you are. God, make me the best of who I am at this age. And let me appreciate it. I'm not trying to compete with no young people. Are you kidding me? They want to be where I am. Got a good job, a good life, a good marriage. I'm relatively healthy and I'm happy about it, right? So be appreciative, be thankful, be grateful. God, I thank you for this age. I thank you for this day. Thank you. They used to testify when I was younger, I thank you for a reasonable portion of my health and strength. I didn't know what that meant at 28. I do at 54. I got a reasonable portion of my health and strength. I got my right mind. I got a desire to live right. Those are things to be thankful and grateful for. Listen, you're old enough to be wise enough to handle the goodness of God and not lose it and fumble it like you might have in your 30s. Mess it up in your 20s. Just appreciate where you are. Be grateful. And to my young ones that listen to Get Up Mornings, you're going to keep growing. So appreciate this age. Don't, when I get this, then I'm, when I get this. No, just appreciate where you are now. Listen, I'm grateful for the day I had a Toyota Tercel and not much money in the bank, but I was trying. I was pushing and trying. I was hoping that I would become something. And this is where I am today. And I'm grateful for it. Have gratitude every single day of your life. Y'all, last week, I didn't tell y'all, but my daughter broke her collarbone. And while I was calling, saying, you okay? Is everything all right? She said, yeah, Mom, my collarbone is broken, but I'm not dead. Now, I was a little cynical, right? She's a little sarcastic. But you're not dead. Stuff may have happened to you, but you ain't gone yet. You still breathing. You still got a chance. You still got an opportunity. So while you're alive, live. Live your life to the fullest, okay? That's my Erica-ism for the day. I love you and I mean it. All right, good people. Griff's got the joys and concerns up next. We got more great gospel music on the way just to encourage your soul. May the rest of your day be blessed. Man, I like it.
3: I like being an unk. Unk, yes, sir.
2: 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Call me ma'am. I'm fine with it.
3: Man.
2: Yes, ma'am. Yes, thank you, sweetheart. Man. Come on. Let's get up, mornings, y'all.
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18: Across the country right now, at this very moment, there are probably arguments taking place about who's doing more of the housework, the homework, the shuttling of kids from this activity to that. It's true. By and large, women do more of this than men. But doesn't have to be that way. And if you and your spouse can level that playing field, it's going to make both of you and your kids happier. Psychologist Yelena Kecmanovic says, this might be how you get there. As hard as it might be at first, try to think of your partner like a teammate, not an adversary. Learn how to do some of the chores your partner does to get a better understanding of how much effort something takes. And finally, take the time to acknowledge what the other person is doing. And every now and then, even express your appreciation. That'll go a long way. I'm Dr. Sanjay Gupta, helping you live a better life.
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4: Well, saints of the Most High God, we are coming to you live from the Get Up Church of our Lord, Baptist non-denominational, AMECMEENG, Apostolic Church of God in Christ. All right, Brother Griff, let the Lord use you.
5: Thank you, FLP.
4: You're welcome.
5: Gotta say happy birthday to my girl Valerie Bumpers. Bow. Oh, happy birthday, sis. It's my good folk from the Delaware area. But first, giving honor to God who's ahead of my life, I'd like to say I'm glad to be in the house of the Lord one more time, Sister Erica.
4: Yeah.
5: Because he brought me from a mighty long way. Hey, Val, I could have

0: Yes. I got to shout out Pastor Brian Bullock of the Union Church in Charlotte. You know, I listen to sermons every day. I listen to his today, and I listen to his like about three times a month. Dude is a great pastor. Love how you preach, brother. So look, y'all, school has started in Georgia, right? In Atlanta Public Schools, Fulton County, DeKalb County, in Cobb County. And I just want to ask, are parents telling their kids, hey, I don't want no problems from you at school. I don't want no teacher calling. I don't want no, let this be the last year. Let's not do like last year and have, like, can we get some more? Because if you let social media tell you, the kids is disrespectful. Now, I got a lot of principal and teacher friends, and they say that's not true. But can we not have disrespectful kids to the teachers? Can that be the last line of defense for their life? Can we still protect the teachers at all costs? They so important. Your kid talking about A, B, C, D, E, R, M. If you don't respect these teachers and talk to these kids on the way home, your teacher, how you being nice to your teacher, right? I don't want no problems. Now, it's a teacher in a car screaming. Just clap, Griff, keep talking about it, Griff. You get to say, ain't he all right? Hold on. It's a parent saying, I'm looking at mine in the car right now in the rearview mirror, Griff. They fine in my car. Good. You get to say, ain't he all right? But if you like me and other grown people from Gen Z, what we from, Gen X, you're not going to have no problem for no teachers ever. And I'm screaming, ain't he all right? I used to scare my kids and say, if I ever have a teacher called me, I don't care what they talk about, you in trouble. I remember a teacher called and said, hey, Marcus is in my office crying. I just wanted to tell you he got the best grade point average in the school. I said, oh, yeah, I just be telling him that. That's good. That's how I want him to be scared.
1: Come on.
0: But tell him your dad want to talk to you when you get home. Yeah, I mean, you know, it's the fear, y'all. You still got to have that fear.
2: Just a little bit. Just
0: little a bit little bit fear. Listen,
2: they can't think y'all the same. That's why they talking y'all crazy like that.
0: Twin. What? Drop me off at school, twin, bro.
2: No, I'm not your twin.
0: Bruh.
2: I'm your mama.
0: Bro, what you talking about? With Erica Campbell.
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6: 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That really works for me. I'm Dr. Sanjay Gupta, helping you live a better life.
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1: 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It's Get Up Mornings. I'm Erica Campbell, loving Jesus and loving you. It is a terrific Tuesday, August the 4th, 1 minute past the top of the hour. Listen, y'all, 11 minutes after the hour, we will talk to Keisha Grandy. You remember her from leading Silver and Gold. Yes, that legendary voice. 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It is so true. Plus, great music from Fred Hammond, Vashon Mitchell, and Isabel Davis. 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
4: 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Keisha Grandy is in the Get Up Church. Y'all know Silver and Gold? 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Welcome to Get Up Mornings.
5: Good morning. How is everybody doing this morning?
4: Good and glad to have you. So you've got this new song called I Believe God. Why don't you introduce the song so we can play it and we'll come back and talk more.
5: Okay, so I Believe God is a song that's actually my testimony. You know, when you've gone through so much, you know, I started in this industry at the age of 18 and have witnessed and have gone through so much. And God has allowed me to come back after 30 years of being in ministry on my own platform. And I'm so thankful to God because there were times that I did not know if I was going to make it. Attempted suicide, almost died from COVID. So right now is the time. And I thank God for every moment, every movement that he's given me. And he's given me this time right now to be able to sing and witness and worship and sing I Believe God. Yes.
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0: That's Keisha Grandy with her new single, I Believe God, y'all. This is so powerful. And you literally, like you said earlier, have been part of the music industry for quite some time. Some people get tired and burnt out. What pushed you to write and release this new song, this project?
1: So it was just my faith in God. You know, again, after you've gone through so much,
0: yes.
1: You know, you just have to have that mindset of I can't give up. Mm-hmm. And that's where I am right now. I could not give up on my gift, my ministry, because there are times where you feel like that you want to give up. But I'm at the point to where now I know it's my time. God had allowed me to have this time, and I do know that this is my appointed time.
0: Come on. That's such a powerful statement and declaration. And listen, you talked earlier about trying to commit suicide or even almost losing your life to COVID. How did you stay strong going through all of that?
1: My faith in God. My faith in God taught me that, you know, no matter what, like my song says, no matter what may come my way, I always had a trust and a belief in God that He was going to see me through. There were times where I didn't feel like I was going to be able to do that, but it was my faith and my steadfast belief in God that He was going to make a way out of no way for me, no matter what it was.
0: Wow. Go ahead, Greg.
2: I just want to say, being in the game since you were 18 and watching it evolve, I mean, are you still, number one, are you still having fun? And who do you like right now?
1: You know what? At this age of my life, I am just having so much fun with it. You know, I don't do it for the financial part of it. I do it because I enjoy doing it. You know, I love it. And who I look up to right now, my sister that's on this phone right now, you know, Erica is one of my faves. Tina, the newcomers, LeAndria, Lord, that's that woman that's anointed.
0: Lord Jesus.
1: So many that I listen to, the Clarkses. So, yeah, all of those people. But, yeah, definitely those are the ones that I'm listening to in my radio right now.
0: I love it. I love it.
2: Love that.
0: Thank you so much for being with us today. We absolutely appreciate you. Okay, tell us how we can follow you. What's coming up next for you? We want to know.
1: Okay, so all of my social media is Keisha Grandy, and I don't have an E in my name, K-I-S-H-A Grandy. And what's coming up for me, I am working on a full project. I want to have Erica as a feature, but you know, that's reaching, but I'm putting it in the atmosphere.
0: You never know, sis. You never know.
1: I am on Black Smoke Music Worldwide, where the awesome Kerry Douglas has given me a platform to do this. I thank God for Kerry Douglas and Black Smoke Music for giving me this platform. I am also, I did a project with the family. The family is back out, so I'm excited about that. The family has a project out. We have a new project that's coming out next year.
0: I love it.
1: I mean, all of that. Yes. Touring, all of that stuff is coming up. So just look out, and we will be on in your city probably.
0: I love it. I love it. Y'all, Keisha Grandy, her latest single is called I Believe God. Make sure you download it, stream it, and then when you do that, tell a friend. Keisha, thank you so much for stopping by.
1: Thank you for having me.
0: Absolutely. Y'all, I love talking to legends. I really do. Listen, stick around. The Get Up poll is up next in just a few moments. I love you too.
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14: A better life with Dr. Sanjay Gupta.
15: As a parent, when you send your kid off to school in the morning, you know that they're going to be learning, they're going to be spending time with their friends. But a new study out of UCSF found adolescents are spending an average of 70 minutes of their school day on their phones. Now, some kids will say they need their phones to help with schoolwork, but this study found that they were spending the vast majority of their screen time on TikTok, Instagram, and Snapchat. Not really apps that you're going to be turning to for homework help. Now, the study's lead author said, don't blame kids for using their phones at school. Teach them how to resist them. Focus on what they'd get by putting them aside rather than what you're taking away. Explain how phones could hurt their academic performance and also remind them of this. Nothing takes the place of real face-to-face friendships. I'm Dr. Sanjay Gupta, helping you live a better life.
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0: It's another great day. This is Dr. Willie Jolly. Today's message comes from my book, Rich is Good, Wealthy is Better. Here's today's challenge. For the next 24 hours, stop saying, I can't afford it. Instead, ask yourself, how can I obtain the resources to achieve that goal? That one simple question can change everything. I'm not talking about ignoring reality. I'm talking about shifting your mindset from I can't to how can I? When you ask better questions, you begin to focus on better possibilities instead of limitations. And here's the formula. Questions determine focus. Focus determines action. And action determines results. So ask yourself better questions. What can I learn? Who can I connect with? What skill can I develop? What opportunity can I create? What can I do differently? Remember, your words shape your thoughts, and your thoughts influence your actions, and your actions shape your destiny. Hey, this is Dr. Willie Jolly. 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
3: 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So I saw this post on Instagram. It's a Black Millionaires page, but it says, my grandparents were married for over 60 years, and one day I asked my grandfather, what's the secret to loving the same woman for a lifetime? And she said, I expected him to say communication, trust, and dates. Instead, he looked at his granddaughter and said, you don't just love the same woman. The answer stopped her in her tracks, and she said, every few years, she will change. And if you don't update the way you love her, you will lose her. That was so powerful. He said, I married a 22-year-old, and she wasn't the same woman at 30. Motherhood changed her. Hardships changed her. Time changed her. At 40, she needed respect more than romance. At 50, she needed partnership more than passion. At 60, she needed presence more than promises. It's really a great post. I'm not going to read the whole thing, but I immediately sent it to Griff, and we start talking because it's true. You know what I mean? Like, when I met Warren, he was 20 years old. I was 23. There's no way we're the same people.
4: Right.
3: You know what I mean? Not in the same tax bracket, not in the same phase in our career. We got kids. We got aging parents. So you change and you shift. Your confidence change. What you like, even what you laugh at changes. And so if you don't learn how to grow, you know what I mean? Then what happens to the relationship? That's why people think, you know, we grew apart. You didn't have to. They grow up, grow with them. So I wonder, you know, Griff, what did you think? How did this hit your heart when I sent it to you?
4: As soon as I read it, I expected the next, and I'll put it on Get Up Erica shortly, but as soon as I read it, I was thinking the same thing. You know, how do you guys been together 50, 60 years? What happened? Just communication. And when he said they change often, not just one change, like, you know, every several years, and I was like, yeah, I wasn't with Lanika since we was 20. We met almost when we was 50, 48, 49, you know what I'm saying? But we still changing. Like, still
3: becoming.
4: She's a whole different person than she was when I first met her, and I am too. Although we have the same similarities.
3: Yes.
4: But as a couple, we're changing, and I just love that. You know, I listen to the OGs. When you send me something, I go right into it. Send it right to my wife.
3: I love it. And I can't imagine how people didn't realize, let's grow and evolve and become who we really are together. Doesn't mean that you have to walk away. So, you know, we just wanted to have this conversation with the Get Up Church today. I'm sure there's a lot of married folks. And how have you continued to grow as a couple? What have you realized in your marriage in recent years? You know, how have you figured that thing out? There's a lot of people struggling. A lot of people, you know, that's trying to prevent the dissolvation. Is that a word? I just made it up.
4: I don't know, but I like it.
3: I like it. Dissolvation of, you know, the marriage, you know, because they need a new perspective. So share your healthy perspective on how you stay married. What have you overcome? What have you realized? Now, keep it short and brief. We can't have long answers.
4: Yeah, your brief, short.
3: Right. Absolutely. Give us a call, 877-242-2426, 877-242-2426. You change, but your person that you love should be changing with you, growing together. 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Get Up Mornings.
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10: Even for people who fall asleep easily, staying asleep can be difficult. You wake up, your mind starts to race, you can't turn those thoughts off. Sleep experts say there are a few things you can try. Cognitive shuffling. That's when you choose a random, impersonal, non-emotional word. Then for each letter of that word, think of as many words that begin with each letter as you can before moving on to the next one. It distracts your brain from stress. It also mimics the fragmented thought patterns that usually occur as you drift off to sleep. Sensory grounding is something else. That's when you work through things you can hear, feel, see, smell, or taste. That helps you to be in the moment instead of dwelling on the past or the future. Or just do a mental walkthrough of a place you know well. Familiar but neutral imagery that can calm the brain. I'm Dr. Sanjay Gupta, helping you live a better life.
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3: I love this conversation today, y'all, that we're having about how people stay married, how you make it through the seasons and the years and the time. So we wanted to get some expert advice from the Get Up Church. So let's talk to Robert in Houston. Hey, Robert, how have you managed to stay married and how long y'all been married?
4: So we've been married now 24 years. We were 17 and 19 when we got married. So we I was in the military. But one of the things that we continue to do is to date. We flirt and date. And actually, congratulations, Miss Erica, on your vow renewal. We did a vow renewal in 2017 and got rebaptized together. So
3: I love that.
4: We work ministry and grandkids.
3: Nice. Well, thank you so much for sharing that with us today. We appreciate you. God bless you.
4: Thank you. Bless you. Y'all have a great day. Bye-bye.
3: You too. Bye-bye.
5: 877-242-2426. It's time for the Get Up Poll. Let's go to Ohio and talk to Wanda. Wanda, how long have you been married and how have you stayed married for so long?
6: Good morning, Griffin. God, America. My husband and I, Jeffrey, have been married for 44 years. Wow. And what has helped us is, first of all, keeping God at the helm. That's number one. But also, we keep laughter in our marriage. And someone once told me, one of the mothers of our church told me, because I would consistently pray for my husband when things were kind of rocky those first 2 years. And I was always praying, Lord, fix him. Lord, do this. Lord, turn this around. Lord, do this. Do this. Do this for him. But the mother told me, she said, stop praying that prayer. You pray that God will fix your heart and teach you and show you how to respond. And the moment I was doing that and start praying for myself, Lord, teach me how to love him through this. Teach me how to serve you by serving him. Yes. Once I started doing that, I saw God transform his heart, transform his mind. And I have to tell you, Griff, I have to tell you, Erica, my husband loves the Lord with all his heart, his mind, and his soul. Even in spite of two strokes, he loves the Lord. And I thank God for transformation. Aww. God love you. God loves you guys. Thank you for what you do for our community. God pour back into you both. In Jesus' name, amen and amen.
3: Thank you so much for calling. Oh, wow, that was amazing. Thank you for calling today. Have a good one.
6: You too. Thank you.
3: Okay, bye-bye. Tayshia from Virginia's on the line. Hey, Tayshia, how long you been married and how have you managed to stay married?
7: I've been married for 24 years now. We've been together for 40 years.
3: Wow.
5: Wow.
3: So what's the secret?
7: I don't have a secret. The first thing is to put God first. That's number one. And I prayed for him. I prayed for someone to love me for me and to accept me for me. And he sent me my husband. And the secret is to take one day at a time. Each day that he gives you, get down and pray, thank him, and take that love that you have for each other and grow. Don't try to change him. Give him to the Lord. Don't try to change him. Try to change yourself.
3: Absolutely.
7: And when you change yourself, everything else will change.
3: Thank you
7: Put God first.
3: Yes.
7: And then put your husband and yourself, and everything else will flow into place.
3: Thank you so much for sharing that with us. We love you too.
7: Okay.
3: Thank you. God bless. Bye bye.
7: God bless.
3: See, listen, we know when we certain phone calls we make, we know y'all gonna go long. We only want y'all to go long so we can talk to more people.
5: But they so good, though.
3: They so good sharing their testimonies, man.
5: That lady said they was married 24 years but was together for 40.
3: Right.
5: I'm a fan.
3: Man. Some people do make it, y'all. Everybody don't break up. Don't you fall for what the media is trying to tell you. Some people stay together and stay happy, and God continues to bless them. It could be you too. Y'all stick around. It's more on the way. It's Get Up Morning.
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19: Now seems as good a time as any to remind you, you don't always have to take healthy habits to the extreme. Not only are you unlikely to stick with something that's difficult, even if you can keep it up, it's probably going to be to the detriment of something else. And chances are that something else is more important. So if you're on a quest to improve your health, I promise the basics are going to take you much further. I'm talking about diet. Try and be as plant-based as possible. Exercise, meaning multiple rounds of cardio and strength training, and sleep. For most people, 7 to 9 hours a night. I'd like to think of these things as sort of a three-legged stool, right? If you're not doing any one of them, it's really hard to keep balanced with the others. The key here is you don't have to strive for perfection. Doing anything is going to be better than nothing. I'm Dr. Sanjay Gupta, helping you live a better life.

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2: 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Get up in the morning. Get up in the morning.
1: Good morning, good people. It's Get Up Mornings. I'm Erica Campbell, loving Jesus and loving you on a terrific Tuesday, August the 4th. 1 minute past the top of the hour. Griff, how you feeling?
3: I feel amazing. I love love. How about that?
1: I love that. Listen, y'all, for those of you who don't know, I did a song with Salt. Yes, Salt and Salt and Pepper. It's called Overcomers. Even though we are nearing the end of the summer, it's a summer anthem. It's a grown woman song. We did a video and everything. You can check it out on YouTube or check it out on her page or my page. But the song
3: is called Get Up Erica right now.
1: It's on Get Up Erica. Okay, yeah. Go check it out right there. It's called Overcomer. Had a lot of fun recording and shooting that video with her. I like to let y'all know what I'm doing. Griff swear I don't never tell y'all, but I do.
3: Well.
1: I'll be at the Stellars next week. Yeah, I'm telling you.
3: Now she's telling you stuff we doing. Ladies and gentlemen, I just said, Erica, you did a video with Salt and you ain't want to tell us? She said, I ain't tell you.
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1: All right, y'all, coming up 11 minutes past the top of the hour, I'll share my love talk of the day with you this morning. And Shawnee Scott will have the trending topics. And Joy Taylor will share the daily play. Great music on the way from Kirk Franklin, J.J. Harrison, and Anthony Brown. Here's Canton Jones with Praise on Go on Get Up Mornings.

0: The Love Talk of the Day is on the way, and yeah, this one may be a little hard to swallow, but I think it's very necessary for all of us. Love Talk. Up next, though, Get Up Morning.
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5: It is time for the Love Talk of the Day, you guys. And sometimes the best thing you could do is just be honest. Just be honest with how you feel. Just be honest with where you are. Just be honest with what bothers you. Now, here's the challenge. Everybody does not receive what's important to your heart well. Sometimes in relationship, when you voice your opinion, all they can think of is, I'm offended, and how in the world can you even think that? Never even addressing how you feel. We've got to learn to be honest, but we've also got to learn to be patient. If you have honesty and you have love, then you should have patience with their acceptance of it, with your ability to deliver it in a way where it hits their heart and not their hurt. But sometimes that happens in a combo plate. I know we wish this wasn't messy and uncomfortable, but love is. The same way God loves you and you a fool sometime. I mean that with all the love in my heart. When you are with someone and you have a life partner, a spouse that you want to be with forever, the enemy's gonna fight it on every hand, and he'll fight it with you even being honest. But if there is enough love there, love can endure the tough conversations. But you must be honest. You can't be mad if you won't even tell the truth. You can't be mad if there's something you want them to do, but you won't say it because you're afraid of how they're gonna respond to it. But it's genuinely what you want in your heart. Maybe pray about it. No, not maybe. Absolutely pray about it. Pray about the delivery. Pray about the timing. Pray about all those things. But by all means, have the conversation, because it is unfair to expect something that you have never even asked for, never been honest about, right? And then ask yourself why you want it. If it's something that can cause that much damage or cause that much, I don't want to even say turmoil, but some conversations are just uncomfortable. I understand. I've been there. I've seen it. I got a million married friends. We have conversations about, I'm going to say something. I'm not going to say something. Well, here's what happened when you don't say anything. The spirit of offense will sit in your lap. And this problem that happened recently will connect to the thing that happened 5 years ago. And you will make the problem bigger than it is today because you didn't say anything back then. That is not their fault. That is yours. So you've got to make sure that you are honest. Pray about when, pray about timing and all those things, but you've got to be honest, all right? So I want us to make sure that we have honesty in our relationships. And the reason I'm saying that, because there is a generation of people that just wouldn't. They just wouldn't be honest. They're going to take it to their grave. They're not going to say nothing. It is what it is. Now, I'm not saying turn this into confession day, because that can be very dangerous. You have to pray and you have to be careful. You know who you're with. You know if what they can handle. But you got to be honest. So you got to figure that thing out. Is there a clear-cut, easy answer? No, there is not. But this is a part of what love is. The same way we love our kids and they do things and we try to figure things out, there are some families that break up and never get it right. Why? Because they just wouldn't be honest. Let's learn to speak the truth in love. That is my message for us all today. I love you and I mean it. Praying for that conversation, praying that everything's going to be all right. All right. Stick around. Up next, we have Trending Topics and Joy Taylor with the Daily Play.
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17: As a parent, when you send your kid off to school in the morning, you know that they're going to be learning, they're going to be spending time with their friends, but new study out of UCSF found adolescents are spending an average of 70 minutes of their school day on their phones. Now, some kids will say they need their phones to help with schoolwork, but this study found that they were spending the vast majority of their screen time on TikTok, Instagram, and Snapchat, not really apps that you're going to be turning to for homework help. Now, the study's lead author said, "Don't blame kids for using their phones at school. Teach them how to resist them. Focus on what they'd get by putting them aside rather than what you're taking away. Explain how phones could hurt their academic performance and also remind them of this. Nothing takes the place of real face-to-face friendships." I'm Dr. Sanjay Gupta, helping you live a better life.
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5: All right, it's time for your trending topics on Get Up Mornings with Erica Campbell. I'm Shawnee Scott, and here's what's making headlines this morning. Let's start with a powerful reminder that authenticity still wins. Gospel recording artist Aaron Lavelle has become an overnight viral sensation after an emotional tribute to his late father, LaRon Harris, during the Orlando stop of his Crowned tour. What began as a heartfelt, unscripted moment has now been viewed more than 2.7 million times across social media. The performance has generated hundreds of thousands of interactions, with viewers praising Aaron's transparency, incredible vocals, and sincere worship. He was performing alongside Kiara Shear Kelly and Zacardi Cortez when he paused to honor his father. Audience members captured the moment on their phones, and within hours it spread across the internet, introducing his ministry and music to millions of people who may have never heard his name before. It's a beautiful reminder that sometimes the moments you don't plan become the moments that change everything. If you'd like to experience the Crown Tour, the next stop is Saturday, October 24th in Houston, Texas at BTC Creative Space. Now, let's keep it real for a moment. R&B singer and actor Tyrese is asking fans for something many celebrities rarely admit they need, and that's prayer. In a heartfelt message to his followers, Tyrese revealed that he's reached an emotional breaking point. He says he's spiritually drained, mentally exhausted, and overwhelmed by the weight of life's challenges. He made it clear that he isn't asking anybody for money. Instead, he's

asking for prayer, love, encouragement, and positive energy. You know, we often see people through the highlight reel of social media and assume they're doing fine, but this is just another reminder that success doesn't cancel out struggle. Whether one has millions of followers or just a few close friends, we never know what they may be carrying. So if someone crosses your mind today, don't just think about them, pray for them. Now, here's some news that may make dessert lovers smile. For years, we've heard that ice cream is one of the worst treats you can eat. But researchers say that story may not be that simple. New studies suggest that dairy products, including ice cream, enjoyed in moderation, have been linked to a lower risk of heart disease and stroke. Ice cream also contains protein, healthy fats, and calcium that help support bone health and can even help you feel full longer. Now, before you start eating a gallon every night, the key word is in moderation. So, yes, you can enjoy the scoop. Just don't eat the whole carton. And speaking of treats, fall is officially on the horizon because Starbucks has announced the return of its famous pumpkin spice latte beginning August 25th, a day earlier than last year. The coffee giant is also introducing new drinks, including an iced pumpkin cream shaken espresso, iced banana bread latte, and iced banana bread chai. They'll also have new food items and limited edition merchandise for all the pumpkin spice fans out there. Wow. Now, before we go, happy birthday to President Barack Obama, Duchess Meghan Markle, Bobby Smyrna, Billy Bob Thornton, Taj Jackson, Marcus Houston, Jeff Gordon, and Garrett Graham. Also born on this day is Louis Vuitton, founder of the iconic luxury fashion house, and the legendary Louis Armstrong, who made history at the age of 63 by replacing the Beatles at number one on Billboard's Hot 100 with Hello Dolly. And that's a look at what's trending this morning. Now here's Joy Taylor with the Daily Play.

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0: This is The Daily Play with Joy Taylor. The U.S. Senate may have moved one step closer to a sweeping college regulations bill with the Big Ten and the SEC signing on. More details need to be worked out, but the bill still has a chance to earn the 60 votes it needs to halt debate and head to an up or down vote before the Senate heads for summer break next Friday. The summer recess is looking like the deadline for the Project College Sports Act, a bipartisan effort headed by Senator Ted Cruz and Maria Cantwell. This legislation is sweeping, covering everything from NIL to transfer rules to a salary cap. A lot is still unknown, and college sports definitely needs some tweaking, but I don't know if this is the way to get it done. There are a lot of questions, more questions than answers with this particular bill, and I think that overall, NIL has a lot that needs to be addressed, but this is not the way to do it. For more on this and other top stories of the day, tune into The Daily Play with Joy Taylor at UrbanOnePodcast.com or wherever you get your podcasts.
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11: I read this interesting story the other day, which was written by a colleague of mine, about why so-called, quote, admin nights are the new book club for busy adults. Now, I learned this is a term coined by journalist Chris Collin, who wrote about this life hack in the Wall Street Journal. An admin night is when people come together for a night, a fun night, while holding one another accountable to an assignment. The ones usually considered back burner tasks, the ones that you've been putting off. The person you choose to do an admin night with matters a lot, because that's your accountability partner. That's what one person told us. People love the social aspect because it can bring these boring tasks to light, make them feel more fun, and where you go matters as well. You need to have enough space and hopefully not too many distractions. And again, don't forget to leave some time for fun. I'm Dr. Sanjay Gupta, helping you live a better life.
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0: It's Get Up Mornings, y'all. I'm Erica Campbell, and we're at the end of our time. Thank you so much for being with us today. It's been a good day. So thank y'all for rocking with us. You know, if you've missed anything, you can follow us on social media at Get Up Erica, Get Up Mornings with Erica Campbell on Facebook. We also have the Get Up poll hotline number, not the Get Up poll, but the hotline number, 972-331-5570. That is for messages I am not answering, but it is a message that you can leave if there's something you want to share with the Get Up Church. All right. Hey, Griff, what'd you love about the show today?
1: Well, number one, the Get Up poll, just talking to people about what makes the hearing other people talk about their marriage and how they stayed in it. It is always encouraging for younger marriages. And then your faith walk, a read for understanding. But your Erica is a bless me because you said enjoy growing older.
0: Man.
1: Come on.
0: What's wrong with you? You mad? You old? You keep mad, trying to wear stuff you
1: that
0: don't
1: you
0: wear?
1: Alive.
0: If
1: no,
0: I
1: you can't
0: see
1: fit.
0: One more grandma dancing nasty on the internet, well, ma'am, what are you doing?
1: Leave them ladies alone. They don't bother nobody.
0: They don't bother nobody. And all the comments be like, you know she was nasty when she was young.
1: She was, right.
0: Them old men that just be mad. Like, why is you dancing like that, Pawpaw? Somebody get Pawpaw.
1: Wait a minute. No. I got to do a video like this dude that's spraying cologne and catching cologne. And throwing it on himself.
0: Griff, please do it with your shirt open, dancing, catching cologne. Lord.
1: I will.
0: Love to Get Up Church, I promise you. It's so fun in the Get Up Church. Listen, y'all, we're at the end of our time. Thank you for rocking with us. I hope we get to see you tomorrow, experience you tomorrow, and share the love of God with you tomorrow. Let's end with a word of prayer. Lord, we thank you and praise you for this day, for this time, Lord, for this moment, God. We live in great expectation of what is to come. Lord, thank you for preparing us mentally. Thank you for removing the things that are not like you. Matter of fact, you don't have to remove it. Lord, we'll lay it down because we know that you will show us how to live right. And when we live in wrong, help us to be honest. Help us to repent. Help us to change and come to you. Lord, we want our hearts right, our minds right. We want to be in alignment with you, with your word, with what you called us to do and who you've called us to be. In Jesus' mighty name I pray. Thank God. Amen.
1: Amen.
0: Amen. We love y'all. We'll see you tomorrow. Faith walking.
1: Love talking.
0: And joy living on Get Up Mornings.
1: Love you, Mom.

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4: As a parent, when you send your kid off to school in the morning, you know that they're going to be learning, they're going to be spending time with their friends. But new study out of UCSF found adolescents are spending an average of 70 minutes of their school day on their phones. Now, some kids will say they need their phones to help with schoolwork, but this study found that they were spending the vast majority of their screen time on TikTok, Instagram, and Snapchat. Not really apps that you're going to be turning to for homework help. Now, the study's lead author said, don't blame kids for using their phones at school. Teach them how to resist them. Focus on what they'd get by putting them aside rather than what you're taking away. Explain how phones could hurt their academic performance, and also remind them of this. Nothing takes the place of real face-to-face friendships. I'm Dr. Sanjay Gupta, helping you live a better life.
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8: 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Body weight workouts, when you do them the right way, can be really effective. Strength and conditioning specialist Dana Santis told us, with body weight training, you create progressive overload by changing joint angles, adding instability, or choosing more challenging variations of the same exercise. Two other factors driving progressive overload are time under tension and muscular fatigue. That means the amount of time your muscles are engaged during a movement, the slower the movement, the harder it will be until you reach the point where you can't do another rep with good form. You want to stop before you collapse. Also, remember this, pay attention to your breath. So important. Breathe out when you exert force. I'm Dr. Sanjay Gupta, helping you live a better life.
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8: Across the country right now, at this very moment, there are probably arguments taking place about who's doing more of the housework, the homework, the shuttling of kids from this activity to that. It's true. By and large, women do more of this than men. But doesn't have to be that way. And if you and your spouse can level that playing field, it's going to make both of you and your kids happier. Psychologist Yelena Kecmanovich says this might be how you get there. As hard as it might be at first, try to think of your partner like a teammate, not an adversary. Learn how to do some of the chores your partner does to get a better understanding of how much effort something takes. And finally, take the time to acknowledge what the other person is doing. And every now and then, even express your appreciation. That'll go a long way. I'm Dr. Sanjay Gupta, helping you live a better life.
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1: Across the country right now, at this very moment, there are probably arguments taking place about who's doing more of the housework, the homework, the shuttling of kids from this activity to that. It's true. By and large, women do more of this than men. But doesn't have to be that way. And if you and your spouse can level that playing field, it's going to make both of you and your kids happier. Psychologist Yelena Kecmanovich says this might be how you get there. As hard as it might be at first, try to think of your partner like a teammate, not an adversary. Learn how to do some of the chores your partner does to get a better understanding of how much effort something takes. And finally, take the time to acknowledge what the other person is doing, and every now and then, even express your appreciation. That'll go a long way. I'm Dr. Sanjay Gupta, helping you live a better life.
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3: What are the chances you are listening to this while drinking a nice hot cup of coffee? If so, don't let me stop you. For years, we've been reporting on the health benefits of coffee, and that's not going to stop today. A new study, this one out of Harvard School of Public Health, found that coffee and tea could help lower your risk of developing dementia. People who enjoyed 1 to 3 caffeinated cups a day saw the biggest impact. In addition to the caffeine, coffee contains hundreds of bioactive compounds that can influence inflammation, glucose metabolism, vascular function, and oxidative stress. It's also possible coffee drinkers might be doing other things that keep them healthy. Eating a more balanced diet, getting plenty of exercise, sleep, not smoking, or drinking too much alcohol. And finally, staying socially active. I'm Dr. Sanjay Gupta, helping you live a better life.
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4: Now seems as good a time as any to remind you, you don't always have to take healthy habits to the extreme. Not only are you unlikely to stick with something that's difficult, even if you can keep it up, it's probably going to be to the detriment of something else. And chances are that something else is more important. So if you're on a quest to improve your health, I promise the basics are going to take you much further. I'm talking about diet, try and be as plant-based as possible, exercise, meaning multiple rounds of cardio and strength training, and sleep. For most people, 7 to 9 hours a night. I'd like to think of these things as sort of a three-legged stool, right? If you're not doing any one of them, it's really hard to keep balanced with the others. The key here is you don't have to strive for perfection. Doing anything is going to be better than nothing. I'm Dr. Sanjay Gupta, helping you live a better life.
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4: We've all been there. In a boring meeting, a long lecture, struggling to stay awake. No matter how hard you try, you nod off, and that is never a good look. Aside from the obvious, making sure you're getting enough sleep, there are a couple quick pick-me-ups that experts recommend before you take your seat. If you have time, you might try to squeeze in a quick nap, just a couple minutes even. That can increase your alertness. Or try to pop outside for a quick walk, get your blood and your hormones pumping, splash some cold water on your face, or grab a cup of coffee, obviously. If you're not a caffeine drinker, even just taking small sips of water throughout your meeting could be enough to keep you awake. Of course, you could also make a point to engage in the meeting. You're not likely to fall asleep while you're actually talking. I'm Dr. Sanjay Gupta, helping you live a better life.
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14: 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That really works for me. I'm Dr. Sanjay Gupta, helping you live a better life.

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8: Even for people who fall asleep easily, staying asleep can be difficult. You wake up, your mind starts to race, you can't turn those thoughts off. Sleep experts say there are a few things you can try. Cognitive shuffling. That's when you choose a random, impersonal, non-emotional word. Then for each letter of that word, think of as many words that begin with each letter as you can before moving on to the next one. It distracts your brain from stress. It also mimics the fragmented thought patterns that usually occur as you drift off to sleep. Sensory grounding is something else. That's when you work through things you can hear, feel, see, smell, or taste. That helps you to be in the moment instead of dwelling on the past or the future, or just do a mental walkthrough of a place you know well. Familiar but neutral imagery that can calm the brain. I'm Dr. Sanjay Gupta, helping you live a better life.
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6: 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That really works for me. I'm Dr. Sanjay Gupta, helping you live a better life.
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4: As a parent, when you send your kid off to school in the morning, you know that they're going to be learning, they're going to be spending time with their friends. But a new study out of UCSF found adolescents are spending an average of 70 minutes of their school day on their phones. Now, some kids will say they need their phones to help with schoolwork, but this study found that they were spending the vast majority of their screen time on TikTok, Instagram, and Snapchat, not really apps that you're going to be turning to for homework help. Now, the study's lead author said, "Don't blame kids for using their phones at school. Teach them how to resist them. Focus on what they'd get by putting them aside rather than what you're taking away. 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Nothing takes the place of real face-to-face friendships." I'm Dr. Sanjay Gupta, helping you live a better life.
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8: Now seems as good a time as any to remind you, you don't always have to take healthy habits to the extreme. 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So if you're on a quest to improve your health, I promise the basics are going to take you much further. 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

Zacardi Cortez working on me on your number one Heaven 1460 95.7, streaming on the Heaven 1460 app. You're inside the afternoon inspiration power praise with your girl Kathy Ann on this thankful Tuesday. And fam, you know what I'm about to do. Pause and thank you for allowing me to be a part of your amazing day by welcoming me into your homes, your workplace, or wherever you may be. 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I appreciate each of you. Indeed, I do.

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6: As a parent, when you send your kid off to school in the morning, you know that they're going to be learning, they're going to be spending time with their friends, but new study out of UCSF found adolescents are spending an average of 70 minutes of their school day on their phones. Now, some kids will say they need their phones to help with schoolwork, but this study found that they were spending the vast majority of their screen time on TikTok, Instagram, and Snapchat, not really apps that you're going to be turning to for homework help. Now, the study's lead author said, "Don't blame kids for using their phones at school. Teach them how to resist them. Focus on what they'd get by putting them aside rather than what you're taking away. Explain how phones could hurt their academic performance, and also remind them of this. Nothing takes the place of real face-to-face friendships." I'm Dr. Sanjay Gupta, helping you live a better life.
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0: that's in the choir set, baby. Yes, it is. 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

0: Nia Allen featuring Major. Just you wait, fam. It's time to drop some black history on this day, August 4th in 1961. Barack Obama, 44th U.S. president and the first African-American to hold office, was born in Honolulu, Hawaii. That's black history, period, on your number one, Heaven 1460, 95.7. Hey, it's your girl, Kathy Ann, taking a moment to thank you for tuning into the Afternoon Inspiration Power Praise 2 to 6 weekdays and at extended version on Sundays, 6 p.m. to 8 p.m. I appreciate you more than you know. I love you, and there's nothing you can do about it. Thank you for tuning in and locking in.
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9: Now seems as good a time as any to remind you, you don't always have to take healthy habits to the extreme. Not only are you unlikely to stick with something that's difficult, even if you can keep it up, it's probably going to be to the detriment of something else. And chances are that something else is more important. So if you're on a quest to improve your health, I promise the basics are going to take you much further. I'm talking about diet, try and be as plant-based as possible, exercise, meaning multiple rounds of cardio and strength training, and sleep. For most people, 7 to 9 hours a night. I'd like to think of these things as sort of a three-legged stool, right? If you're not doing any one of them, it's really hard to keep balanced with the others. The key here is you don't have to strive for perfection. Doing anything is going to be better than nothing. I'm Dr. Sanjay Gupta, helping you live a better life.
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That's what we're living for. We're living to be with him. With him forevermore. Come on, Tennis, put your stamp on it.

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0: Isabel Davis, just you wait. On Baton Rouge's Inspiration Station, streaming on the Heaven 1460 app. Fam, there's a 20% chance of rain tomorrow in the PM. High will peak at 94 and low 76. You know the drill. Keep the rain gear near. 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

0: 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My veggies of choice was cauliflower, broccoli, carrots, zucchini, and squash. And it was the perfect stir fry medley. I paired it with sauteed spinach. I did. Washed it down with a whole lot of H2O, but enough about me. The question remains, what's on your menu? Oh, what's for supper? Don't touch that dial because we got you covered on Baton Rouge's Inspiration Station, streaming on the Heaven 1460 app. Hey, it's your girl, Kathy Ann, taking a moment to thank you for tuning into the Afternoon Inspiration Power Praise 2 to 6 weekdays and that extended version on Sundays, 6 p.m. to 8 p.m. I appreciate you more than you know. I love you, and there's nothing you can do about it. 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

0: on Canton Jones. Praise, oh, go. Fam, it's time for the word. I'm reading from James chapter 5, verse 16, and it reads, therefore, confess your sins to each other and pray for each other so that you may be healed. 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Hey, it's your girl, Kathy Ann, taking a moment to thank you for tuning into the Afternoon Inspiration Power Praise 2 to 6 weekdays and that extended version on Sundays, 6 p.m. to 8 p.m. I appreciate you more than you know. 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

0: 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But always remember, Exodus 14 and 14, the Lord will fight for you. 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Fam, be encouraged and God bless. 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I love you, and there's nothing you can do about it. 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

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She said, thank you, Pastor. 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And every Sunday she came to church. Still could walk.

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7: 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We are back in the sanctuary for worship at the Promised Land Baptist Church at 11 a.m. every Sunday and Bible study every Wednesday night from 7 p.m. to 8 p.m. or join us on Facebook Live. 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
8: Jump into the hottest stories at the